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This is the heavy monster sound. The nuttiest sound around. So if you're coming off the street and you're beginning to feel the heat, well, listen, Buster, you better start to move your feet to the rockin'est, rock-steady beat of madness.

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0: Come in. Welcome. I'm E.G. Marshall. It is established scientific fact, as we all know, that no two sets of fingerprints are alike. It is equally true that the markings on a bullet that's been fired are as distinctive as fingerprints. One gun and one gun only will leave those precise markings, no other. And so it seemed that Rocky Stark was lying. He had to be. When in his prison cell, he told his brother, Frank,
1: I did not kill Johnny Mallory.
2: But you tell me that .38 automatic has never been out of your hand since the day you bought it.
1: It never has. That gun has been in my possession 24 hours a day. Kim will tell you that. Frank, stop shaking your head at me. It's the truth.
2: Well, if it is, Rocky, it's the gas chamber for you.
1: But I didn't kill Johnny Mallory.
2: Your gun did. The bullets that killed him came from your .38. So if the gun has never left your hands, who else could have killed him but you?
0: Our mystery drama, Bulletproof, was written especially for the Mystery Theater by George Lowther and stars Mason Adams and Patricia Elliott. It almost goes without saying that what intrigues us about a mystery is finding the answer to it, especially the kind I bring you now. Another of those riddles that seemingly defy solution. Yet the answer, the solution, had to be found if an innocent man, or in any case a man who claimed to be innocent, was to be saved from execution in the gas chamber of a certain western state where the death penalty had been restored. That man was Rocky Stark, who one night, not too long ago, found himself facing... But that's our story.
3: Another cup of coffee before you go to work, hon?
4: Kim.
3: If you're saying no because you don't think we can afford
1: well,
3: it...
1: Well, can we?
3: Oh, come on, Rocky. You're in one of your down moods again. Now, things aren't all that bad with us.
1: Sure. Living, if you can call it that, in one room in a condemned tenement. Me with a crummy night watchman job that pays peanuts. No future, no sign even of future. And you can say things aren't all that bad.
3: We got each other. In fact, you in prison 2 years and all... Well, to me, it's everything, Rocky.
1: Oh, Kim, baby, don't get me wrong. Those 2 years behind bars, taking the rap for that creep partner of mine, Manny Revelle... I thought of you all day. I dreamed of you all night.
3: Oh, Rocky.
1: And all the time I'm thinking when I get out, everything will come up roses again. Manny owes me, I'm thinking. Manny will pay off. It'll be like old times, you and me living in style, the way you ought to live, instead of a pigsty like this.
3: Oh, Rocky, huh?
1: Well, what happens? What happens? I go to see him at the Golden Calf. Manny, I'm out. And what does he say? I'm afraid you are, he says. Out. O-U-T. And then he really lays it on me. He's got a new partner. Two-bit coffee and Cruller's punk Johnny Mallory.
3: Rocky, sweetheart, forget it. What's the sense of going over it again and again?
1: Because I can't forget it. I thought we were running a legit night spot.

0: enough to marry me.
1: I married you because I love you. Things are going to work out. They're working out already. You've got a job, and you were afraid you never would.
0: An ex-con.
1: You've got it, and it's a step towards something better. Frank promised you it would be.
0: Don't get me wrong, Kim. I've got a lot of respect for my brother, Frank. He's gone far. City councilman and only 33. 2 years younger than me. But he can't work miracles.
1: Frank got you the job, didn't he? He got you the permit to carry a gun so you could take the job.
0: Yeah, and I guess you could say that came pretty close to a miracle. Me, an ex-con. But
1: never mind the buts. Frank's promised to do everything he can for you.
0: Or for you.
1: Oh, what do you mean, for me?
0: He's in love with you, Kim. Always has been, you know that.
1: Oh, don't be silly. Frank stopped carrying a torch for me the day I married you.
0: Now I'll tell one.
1: You'd better get moving or you'll be late.
0: Who could that be? Yeah?
2: You Rocky Stark?
0: Yeah.
2: Lieutenant Chambers, my sidekick, Detective Rollins.
1: What do you want?
0: Yeah, what do you want?
2: You're under arrest.
0: Under arrest? For what?
2: Suspicion of murder.
0: Murder? Whose murder?
2: A guy named Johnny Mallory.
0: Johnny Mallory. Rocky? Hello, Frank. Thanks for coming.
3: Your lawyer will be here in half an hour or so.
0: My lawyer? I haven't got a lawyer.
3: You have now. Gar McMillan.
0: Gar McMillan? Well, he's the best. What is he going to cost?
3: No, never mind that. Now, you need the best, and that's all that counts right now. Why'd you do it, Rocky?
0: Are you crazy or something? I didn't kill Johnny Mallory.
3: And they say you did.
0: They'll have to prove that.
3: They can.
0: What?
3: The bullets that killed Mallory were fired from your gun.
0: Well, that's impossible. That's impossible. That .38 of mine has never left my hand since the day you got me the permit for it.
3: Now, look, Rocky. They picked you up last night when Manny Revelle told
0: them. Manny?
3: Has told them about the fight you had with Mallory in Manny's office and the threats you made. A ballistics checked the bullets that killed Mallory with the bullet fired from your gun. The markings are identical.
0: They can't be.
3: They are. Now tell me, did you threaten Mallory?
0: No, I never even saw Johnny Mallory.
3: When you went to see Manny...
0: That's all I saw, Manny.
3: Rocky, where were you yesterday afternoon between 3 and 6?
0: Why?
3: That's when Mallory was murdered. They found the body in his car, parked in a lonely spot out near Warehouse Point. Now, he'd been killed with 2 bullets through the head. Bullets they dug out of the back seat cushion and compared with 1 fired from your .38. Now, where were you between 3 and 6?
0: In Bayside Park.
3: What were you doing there?
0: Kim works in a restaurant near there. I was killing time, waiting for her to finish so as I could walk home with her.
3: You were waiting for 3 hours on a cold, rainy day in the park for 3 hours?
0: Sounds kind of out of space, doesn't it?
3: It certainly does.
0: Well, maybe I am spaced out, Frank. I can't get out of my mind what I've done to Kim. I've wrecked her life. She's the greatest, you know that. You know that. And I want to give her the sun, the moon, the stars, but what have I given her? A roach trap in a condemned tenement. I get to thinking like that alone in the place, and I have to get out. So I go to the park, rain or shine. At least that's free in this crummy world.
3: It may cost you more than you bargained for. Without an alibi, though, what alibi you could have... Your gun killed him.
0: Now, my gun. Nobody has touched that gun except me.
3: Well, how can you be so sure of that?
0: How? I'll tell you how. You stuck your neck out. You stuck your neck way out to get me that permit.
3: And you had to have a gun to get the job.
0: And you got it for me. So was I going to take a chance on some gunsel stealing it? Not me. I owed you that at least. So when I tell you that .38 never left my hands, it never did. In fact, Frank, I even slept with the damn thing.
3: Slept with it?
0: Strapped to my side. I wasn't taking any chances.

0: I don't care what they came up with in ballistics, they're wrong.
1: The comparison microscope doesn't lie.
0: Cops are people, and people make mistakes.
1: Not this time.
0: How do you know?
1: I asked to see for myself, and they showed me.
0: Well, then, I don't get it, Frank. Why the look? You think I did it, huh?
2: It doesn't matter what I think. It's what the facts prove. Now, you and Johnny Mallory were enemies for years. Now, that's for openers. Johnny stepped into your shoes when he became Manny Ravel's partner. Now, according to Ravel, you threatened Johnny, and Johnny was killed with your gun. No, it doesn't matter what I think. What matters is...
0: Yeah?
2: What a jury will think, Rocky.
3: Just a minute. What do you want?
4: Now, is that a way to greet an old friend, Kim?
3: Did you say friend, Manny?
4: Rocky's in a mess. I want to help if I can. Okay to come in?
3: Come in. Whatever you have to say, Manny, say it and get out.
4: I guess I already said it. I want to help any way I can. Rocky's gonna need a lawyer.
3: He's got one. His brother took care of that.
4: Lawyers cost. He'll need money.
3: Not from you. Not after what you did to him.
4: Me? I did something to Rocky?
3: He took a rap for you, and you sold him out.
4: Took a rap? Now, what are you talking about? Oh, I see. That's the little fairy tale he told you. Is that it?
3: No fairy tale. The truth.
4: And I sold him out. Now, how'd I do that?
3: Mallory took Johnny's place, didn't he?
4: Temporarily, sure.
3: Temporarily?
4: Who runs a night spot as big as the Golden Calf without help? When they put Rocky away, I needed help. I hired Johnny Mallory.
3: He was your partner.
4: Who says?
3: Rocky told me.
4: Oh, I see, I see. More fairy tales, eh? Kim, let me give it to you straight. Rocky never took any rap from me. They nailed him with the goods.
3: Then how come, when he went to see you after getting
4: he
3: out...
4: He finds out Mallory's working with me and right away blows his wig. You know his hair-trigger temper. He gets it into his head Mallory's my partner and starts sounding off. Never gives me a chance to straighten him out.
3: You're lying,
4: no,
3: Manny.
4: No, Kim, I'm telling you the truth. Hey, listen, you know how I feel about Rocky, and you at least know how I feel about you.
3: I ought to. You made enough passes while Rocky was in prison.
4: It's my fault you turned me on.
3: If you were really Rocky's friend, you'd have turned yourself off.
4: So I didn't. I'm sorry. But anyhow, I want to help if I can in any...
3: Come in. Oh, Frank, come in.
5: What are you doing here, Ravel?
4: I'm asking myself the same question, Stark. You know where I am, Kim, if you need me.
1: Huh. What was that all about?
3: Never mind. Did you see Rocky?
1: Yes.
3: How is he?
1: He's okay.
3: When can I see him?
1: Well, as soon as Gar McMillan arranges things. Maybe this afternoon.
3: Gar McMillan? The famous Gar McMillan.
1: Yes, Rocky needs the best legal talent that can be had. Now, he's in real trouble.
3: I know. The bullets match his gun. It's in the papers. But he didn't murder Johnny Mallory. Frank, he didn't.
1: No one else could have, Kim. Now, Rocky swears that gun has never left him since the day he and I went together to buy it.
3: It never has.
1: Well, then...
3: A mistake's been made, that's all.
1: No mistake.
3: You believe he did it.
1: Have I any choice?
3: He's your brother.
1: That's one reason I haven't had any choice. I know Rocky. I know that temper of his. Oh, I'm sorry, Kim, but from where I sit, Rocky killed Johnny Mallory. No one else could have.
3: Someone else did.
1: The bullets.
3: Proved the shots were fired from Rocky's gun. But it wasn't Rocky who pulled the trigger.
1: It had to be. He swears the gun has never been out of his hands. Now, is that true?
3: Yes. But he's never even fired it. Except on a practice range. Never.
1: Kim, The police have a strong case against Rocky. In fact, it's open and shut. I don't think even Gar McMillan can save him.
6: Well, surely it is an open and shut case. There's no question at all about the bullets matching. Comparison microscopes don't lie. As for the gun having been used by someone else, personally, I believe Rocky's story that it has never been out of his possession. So, what possible answer can there be to the, well, the impossible? I'll return shortly for Act Two.
7: 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Thinking of buying a new car? Be energy wise. Check the fuel economy before you lay down your money.
6: What is fate? No, I don't know. I'm asking you. You have to wonder why an apparently nice guy like Rocky Stark, who is trying his best to repair broken dreams because he's deeply in love with his wife, Kim, and wants her to have everything the world can offer, you really have to wonder why life suddenly, and for no discernible reason, takes another hefty wallop at him. Visiting him in his cell, Kim puzzles over the same thing.
3: It's too much. It isn't fair. Just when things were beginning to break for you, this...
8: I wouldn't exactly say things were breaking for me, Kim. I had my first talk with McMillan this morning.
3: Gar McMillan? He was here?
8: Yeah. And the way he acted, the way he talked, I don't know, Kim, it doesn't look good.
3: But he's the best defense lawyer in the country.
8: A lawyer, not a magician. He tried to sound upbeat, but I could tell he wasn't exactly all choked up over my chances. Neither are you, Kim.
3: Why, I...
8: It was in your eyes when you walked in. There now, in your eyes. Even in the way you smile. I know you, honey. I can tell.
3: Well, wouldn't it be foolish pretending it's going to be easy proving you were innocent?
8: I suppose. Even if you believe I'm innocent. Do you?
3: Rocky, I love you.
8: I know, but that isn't what I asked you. Johnny Mallory was murdered with my gun. But, Kim, I swear to you, I didn't fire the shot.
3: But, sweetheart, that's impossible. Unless you're wrong about nobody else getting his hands on that gun.
8: Nobody else did. Nobody could have.
3: You didn't lend it to anyone.
8: Good Lord, Kim. If I'd have done that, don't you think I'd be spilling it to everybody?
3: Yes, yes, of course you would. Oh, time's up already.
8: Give us another minute, Heidi. Look, sweetie, you take care of yourself.
3: I will.
8: Everything okay? You got enough dough to get by like that?
3: Mm-hmm, yeah.
8: How about food stamps? We're running low.
3: Oh, no. I got enough.
8: Yeah, especially with me in here, huh? Well, it's one bright side to all this anyhow. My three squares are free on the house. Food's not bad either.
3: Oh, now I have got something to worry about. You'll be spoiled when you get home. My cooking won't be good enough for you anymore, and you.
8: Oh, now, baby.
3: Oh, Rocky, hold me tight. Yes?
9: Mrs. Stark?
3: Yes.
9: My name is Spratt, Jack Spratt.
3: I'm afraid I don't... Oh,
9: maybe the name Fats would mean more to you.
3: Fats? Oh, yeah, Rocky has mentioned that name.
9: Yeah, well, everybody calls me Fats, you see. Oh, okay, if I come in. I'm a friend of Rocky's.
3: Well, of course. Come in.
9: Oh, thanks. Hey. Smells good. What are you cooking?
3: Spaghetti and meatballs.
9: Sure, smells good. Real good.
3: Well, I was just about to eat. Would you like some?
9: I sure would. You got enough?
3: Oh, yeah. Plenty. Just sit down and I'll serve it.
9: Ah, it's fine. Fine. Well, Now you know who I am, Mrs. Stark.
3: Well, yes and no. I mean, Rocky has mentioned you.
9: Well, I operate a place called the Bullseye. It's a practice range where guys, they want to sharpen up their eye or keep it sharp, they practice.
3: Oh, a shooting range. Yeah.
9: Hey, thanks. This looks good. That's how I know Rocky, and he knows me, see? He done practicing at the place. Not much, and he kind of couldn't afford much, but some, and... And him and me, you know, we hit it off like... Hey, you didn't serve yourself yet.
3: I really don't feel hungry.
9: You don't feel... A dish that smells and tastes like this, and you don't... Hey, wait a minute. Let me have a look in that pot.
3: Please, just tell me what you come...
9: You know, you shouldn't have done nothing like that, Mrs. Stark. You got just enough food for yourself, and you give it to me. Now, that's no wonder, Rocky. He was always saying you belong on a pedestal. Yeah. Here.
3: No, please.
9: Go on. I'm not hungry. I just like to eat, is all. See? No, go. You dig in while I tell you why I'm here.
3: Okay.
9: That's it. Now... See, when I heard Rocky was accused of putting the bind on Johnny Mallory, I said to myself, that's a lot of bull. Rocky's no killer, no loan shark type either.
3: Then you don't believe
9: me? No. He took a bath for Manny Revelle. And when he got out, Manny shafted him.
3: But Johnny Mallory was killed with Rocky's gun.
9: Well, looks that way, yeah.
3: But Rocky's convinced the gun has never been out of his hands.
9: Well, see, that's what I wanted to ask you about. No, me... I know how Rocky felt about that .38. Could he be wrong, maybe, about nobody else getting his hands on that gun? Like, for instance, did he actually sleep with it strapped to his side?
3: Yes, he did. Sounds silly,
9: oh,
3: maybe,
9: no,
3: but...
9: No. He wasn't taking no chances, night or day. I just wanted to be sure of that before I go down to headquarters.
3: Police headquarters?
9: Yeah. I got an idea that could save Rocky. If I'm right, that is.
3: What idea? What?
9: Now, look, don't go getting your hopes too high. I could be wrong, too, but... I want to talk it over with a friend of mine in ballistics, Lieutenant Chambers.
3: But that's... What is your idea?
9: Well, it's just this. Somebody could have put the bind on Johnny Mallory with another gun and made it look... Like Rocky's.
3: But that's impossible. I mean, isn't it true that the bullets are as distinctive as fingerprints? That the markings on a bullet after it's been fired prove that it came from one gun and no other gun?
9: Yes, right.
3: Well, then how could Mallory have been killed with another gun if the bullets that killed him came from Rocky's? Well, how?
9: Look, it's better I don't tell you, Mrs. Stark. I don't want to take chances the wrong guy lying and I know... What I know, or think I do. But I'll tell you this. If my idea is right, if it's a bullseye, Rocky'll be a free man by tonight.
10: But, Kim, it's crazy.
3: You seem pretty sure it was right.
10: How could he be? My gun killed Johnny Mallory. There just can't be any two ways about that.
3: You didn't kill him, and nobody else but you had the gun.
10: Yeah, that's true.
3: But sweetheart, if he's right, if his idea, whatever it is, proves you're innocent...
10: He shouldn't have come to you getting your hopes up.
3: Getting yours up, too, if it comes to that.
10: No, not me.
3: Rocky?
10: I had another talk with McMillan.
3: And?
10: He said he checked everything out, his staff anyhow. Guys who do his investigating. And it's hopeless.
3: No.
10: Yep. He wants me to plead guilty.
3: Guilty?
10: With a plea for clemency on grounds of, I don't know, temporary insanity, something like that.
3: Was he out of his mind?
10: Funny, if there's anybody in this world who isn't out of his mind, it's Gar McMillan. Oh, Frank.
11: Hello, Rocky. Kim? I brought the afternoon paper.
10: Thanks.
11: I just come from seeing McMillan. He told me about the guilty plea. You Gonna ride with that?
8: I don't know yet.
11: You'd better.
3: Why?
11: Kim, I don't want to upset you.
3: Why, Frank?
11: If Rocky pleads innocent, the jury just plain won't believe him. Now, no jury in its right mind would.
3: But, Frank, you don't
11: understand. We've got to face facts. Rocky's an ex-con.
3: Listen to me, Frank. There's a man, a friend of Rocky's. They call him Fats. He came to see me earlier today, and...
11: Wait.
3: Frank,
11: wait
3: will you listen to me, please? He said he was sure Rocky was innocent, positive of it. And if an idea had worked out that...
11: Kim...
3: He could prove another gun was used to kill Mallory.
8: I told her Fats is talking blue sky.
11: Fats is dead.
8: What?
3: Dead?
11: He's a front page headline in the afternoon paper. There. See for yourselves.
8: Well, killing near police headquarters. The owner of a pistol shooting practice range, Fats Jack Spratt, was gunned down in cold blood this afternoon, just a block from police headquarters.
3: Oh, no.
8: Decent guy like Fats. Why?
11: Oh, you've got me. But how did you happen to know him?
8: I practiced at the range he owned when I could afford it. I liked him. He liked me. Well, whatever idea he had, we'll never know what it was now.
3: That depends.
8: On what?
3: On whether he was killed before he got to Lieutenant Chambers or after. Lieutenant Chambers?
12: Yes, come in, Mrs. Jock. Come in and have a seat.
3: Oh, thank you.
12: You're the wife of Rocky Stark, and you wanted to see me about Jack Spratt Fats?
3: Yes.
12: Fats was a good friend of mine. We've known each other for years. How'd you happen to know him, Mrs. Stark?
3: Well, he came to see me about my husband 3 hours or so before he was murdered.
12: Oh? Why did Fats want to see you about your husband?
3: He said he had an idea of how Johnny Mallory was killed.
12: Well, I guess we know how Mallory was killed, don't we?
3: Do we?
12: Oh, I'm sorry. Of course, you feel...
3: I certainly do, Lieutenant. My husband is innocent.
12: Well, he's yet to be proved guilty, that's for sure.
3: Lieutenant, was Fats killed before he saw you or afterward?
12: Before he saw me? I don't think I understand.
3: When he left me, he was on his way here to see you. He had this idea he wanted to talk to you about.
12: Oh? Well, he never got here. Come to think of it, he must have been on his way here when he was shot down.
3: He was.
12: Well, I'll be.
3: Well, I guess that ends that. Well, thank you for your time, Richard.
12: Oh, wait. Sit down, Mrs. Stark. Tom, hold all my calls, okay? I think you and I ought to do some talking, Mrs. Stark.
3: I don't know what about, Lieutenant. Fats never told you.
12: I was gunned down on his way to see me, which could mean somebody didn't want him to see me. Didn't want me to find out what idea Fats had in mind.
3: I didn't think of that.
12: Well, think of it now, Mrs. Stark. What idea did Fats have in mind? Exactly what idea?
2: Of course, it goes without saying that the idea Fats had in mind stops this side of sanity. How could two bullets be fired from one gun but leave the markings on them of another gun? As any forensic expert will tell you, it's an impossibility. And yet, well, I promise we'll know the answer, and there is an answer, when I return for Act 3.
13: Do you know what stops your car? The brakes stop the wheels, but the tires stop the car. This is Della Reese reminding you to keep treads on your tires and keep safe.

0: When a certain Johnny Mallory was murdered with two bullets from a .38 automatic, the bullets, dug from the back seat of the car in which Mallory was sitting, were traced to a gun owned by Rocky Stark. The murder bullets match exactly, precisely, a test bullet fired from Rocky's .38 automatic. Yet Rocky claims that although the gun has never left his possession, he did not murder Johnny Mallory. This, as Lieutenant Larry Chambers of Ballistics tells Rocky's devoted wife, Kim,
1: is an absolute and utter impossibility.
2: My husband didn't kill Johnny Mallory, Lieutenant. I know he didn't.
1: Look, you're his wife. You love him. Naturally, you'd feel that way. But assuming, for argument's sake, he didn't kill Mallory, then someone else killed him. And that someone else used, had to use, your husband's .38.
2: That's impossible. Rocky got at that gun as if his life depended on it. I wish he hadn't. I wish he could say someone might have stolen it.
1: Let's get back to Fat Jack Spratt. Tell me again what he told you.
2: He said he had an idea how somebody could have murdered Mallory with another gun and make it look like Rocky's.
1: That was exactly what he told you? Our memories play tricks on us sometimes.
2: He said someone else could have burned, that was the word he used, burned Mallory with another gun and made it look like Rocky's. Now, those were his words exactly.
1: Nobody could have pumped two bullets into Mallory with another gun and made it look like your husband's. No two guns make the same marks on a bullet. Still and all.
2: Yes?
1: Nobody in this town knew more about guns, especially small firearms, handguns, than Fats. And if he had some idea of how it could have been done, then I'd say it could be done. Could be why he was killed. Somebody was scared he'd blow this whole puzzle wide open.
2: But you can't. I mean, what Fat said doesn't add up for you.
1: But let me think about it for a while, and maybe it will.
2: You don't sound very hopeful.
3: Hey, Lieutenant.
1: Let's see the tag on that gun. Yeah, it's Rocky Stark's, all right. Okay, fire me a test bullet.
3: What for? Here's a test bullet we use when we compare.
1: I know that, Pete, but fire me another.
3: Whatever you say, Lieutenant. Here, just let me fit it to the test box here so. I'll have it dug out of the cotton in a second. Here
1: thanks.
3: It is.
1: Thanks. Now let's put it under the comparison microscope with one of the murder bullets.
3: Okay. There, you're set up. Go on, have a look.
1: A match, no doubt about that. Same grooves and scratches. Pit marks in the rim.
3: Satisfied?
1: I guess so, only...
3: Only what?
1: I don't know. What about Fats? Why was he gunned down on his way to see me? Well, thanks for your trouble, Pete.
3: What trouble? I enjoy shooting bullets into that box and finding them again. Gives me a sense of accomplishment.
4: Yeah. Oh, yeah, sure. Send Mrs. Stark right in. Come in, Kim, baby. Come in. Good to see you. Here, sit here, right here. How's about a drink, huh?
2: No, thanks.
4: You don't mind if I...
2: Of course not.
4: Well, it's a long time no see. More than a month.
2: You said you wanted to see me about Rocky. You said you could help him.
4: Yeah, well, we'll get to that.
2: Let's get to it now. It's the only reason I'm here.
4: Okay. Rocky goes to trial tomorrow and he hasn't got a prayer. You know it. I know it.
2: In that case, how can you help him?
4: Well, I figure he's worried about you, so, how would you like a job here at the club? Hostess, that kind of thing.
2: A job? Here?
4: Well, the pay'd be good. A lot better than you do as a waitress.
2: Is this what you asked me here for? Is this your way of helping Rocky?
4: Well, take a worry off his mind, wouldn't it? I mean, he'd know you have a good-paying job, that you were secure and safe.
2: Safe? Around you? I'd be safer in a snake pit.
4: Now, wait a minute. Don't go.
2: Take your hands off me.
4: Come on, baby, will you? Come on.
2: Let go of me, you. Oh, stop it. You're hurting.
4: A little pain never did any harm, dog. For the love of... What is it? Yeah? What's he want? I got a choice. Okay, send the bum in. I beat it, Bubby. Out this way.
2: And what's wrong with the front door?
4: Come on, do as I tell you. Out this way. All times for this guy to... Oh, heck, come on in. Come on in, Lieutenant... what was it?
1: Chambers.
4: Yeah.
1: You're Manny Ravel.
4: What do you want, Lieutenant? I'm busy.
1: So am I. Rocky Stark and you were partners in this nightclub a little more than 2 years ago. Is that right?
4: Yeah, what of it?
1: The two of you were accused of using the place as a front for a loan shark operation. Is that right?
4: You know it is, so why bother asking? You also know that Rocky was operating behind my back. I was innocent, and Rocky confessed.
1: There's talk around that he took a fall for you.
4: So what else is new?
1: That you and Johnny Mallory weren't hitting it off too well for quite a while before he took two slugs in the head, and that you've always had a yen for Rocky's wife.
4: Come on, Lieutenant, spill it. What are you after?
1: I think you killed Mallory.
4: I think you need psychiatric help, Lieutenant.
1: You had three solid motives. One, put Rocky away on ice and he'd never be able to tell what he knows. Two, get rid of Mallory by framing Rocky. And at the same time, three, satisfy that yen of yours for Rocky's wife. It adds up, Ravel.
4: You know, I changed my mind. You don't need a psychiatrist. You need a computer. Mallory was killed with Rocky's gun, and that gun, on his own statement, was never out of his hands. On second thought, forget the computer. Even a computer won't help you add that up.
5: It's bugging you. You're bugging me.
1: Pete, all I've asked for is the photographs of those bullets.
5: For the 100th time. What do you expect to come up with?
1: Nothing.
5: Nothing?
1: It's hopeless. I know it's hopeless. And yet, I saw her this afternoon, Kim Stark. He goes to the gas chamber tonight, midnight. She looked like... She looked awful, Pete.
5: Yeah, well, it's rough, sure, but...
1: One thing that bugs me and keeps bugging me is the pit marks on the murder slugs.
5: I told you they were made with black powder. Now, black powder pits the rim deeper than smokeless.
1: But why would he buy black powder bullets when he could buy smokeless?
5: I told you that, too. They're cheaper. He was saving money. Black powder, smokeless powder, what's the difference? The marks on the murder slugs match the marks on the test bullet, and that cinches everything.
1: Seems that way.
5: Lieutenant, it is that way. Now, once and for all, that's the way it is.
6: Kim.
2: Rocky.
6: How are things? Silly question.
2: No. I'm all right.
6: 8 o'clock.
2: Yeah.
6: We always had supper around 8. Have you eaten? You want something?
2: No, I'm okay.
6: I'll bring in a tray if you want.
2: No, thanks.
6: There's something I want to say. Tell you.
2: Yeah, Rocky.
6: I don't want you to... I don't want... Listen, you've got your life ahead of you. You're young and you're pretty and you meet the right guy. You meet the right guy someday, you marry him.
2: Rocky, there's only one man in my life and there'll never be any other.
6: You listen.
2: You listen. There's never been anybody like you and there never will be. I never loved anyone the way I love you and I never will again. We had love together, dreams together.
6: Busted now, all busted. Kim, you can't live with busted dreams.
2: You can repair them, maybe. And if you can't, well, if they were worth enough to you, and they were, Rocky, you can live with the pieces.
6: Oh, Kim, Kim, I love you.

0: Lieutenant?
1: Are you all alone? I thought there'd be others here.
0: No.
1: May I come in?
0: I'd rather you didn't.
1: Well, I thought... Never mind. Just one thing. I'm sorry I couldn't do anything. I tried. Believe me, I tried.
0: I believe you. And I thank you. You did everything anyway. Oh, come in.
1: Oh, no, not if you prefer.
0: No. I'm acting the way Rocky wouldn't want me to act. Doing what he wouldn't want me to do. Cutting myself off, drowning in my own self-pity. Come in. There's coffee. Would you like...
1: Oh, sure, thanks. I don't know what I do without coffee. I know I drink too much of it, but...
0: What is it?
1: This box of bullets. Here on the dresser. This box of bullets.
0: What about it?
1: They're made with smokeless powder. Rocky used bullets made with smokeless powder.
0: What of it?
1: What a fool I've been. What a stupid fool. That's it. That's what Fats wanted to tell me. It explains everything. It's the answer. The simple answer. So simple, I never saw it. The answer to the whole damn riddle.
0: But who are you calling?
1: The DA, the governor, if I have to stop Rocky's execution.
0: What?
1: He's innocent, Kim. Rocky's innocent. By heaven, now I can prove it.
2: Lieutenant, I don't know how to thank you. What do you say to a guy when he saves your life and at the last minute, too?
1: Well, you could ask why he wasn't smarter, quicker. It was staring me smack in the face all the time, and I never saw it. The slugs that supposedly killed Johnny Mallory, that were dug out of the back seat of the murder car, were pitted with black powder.
2: And the bullets I used were smokeless powder.
1: Right.
2: Even so, the bullets that came out of that back seat were fired from my .38 automatic by me.
0: But at Fat Jack's practice range, honey.
2: Sure. Ammunition that Fats let us use for practice because it was a lot cheaper than the smokeless stuff.
1: And no trick at all for Manny Revell to get hold of a few slugs from the practice range. Bullets fired by your gun and stuffed them into the holes made by the bullets that killed Johnny Mallory. After removing the bullets that did kill him, of course.
0: It all looks so impossible. Yet there was a simple answer all the time.
2: The answer you came up with, Lieutenant.
1: Almost too late, Rocky. Almost too late.
3: But luckily, not too late. So, once again, friends, I brought you a mystery seemingly impossible of solution. And once again, the answer was as plain to you as it was to Lieutenant Chambers, who saw it only in the nick of time. Did you see it before he did? You did? Well, you're a better detective than he is. Or I am. I didn't. To save you the trouble of writing and asking, let me tell you that all is well today with Kim and Rocky, and their very close friend, Lieutenant Chambers. Rocky's doing pretty well with Fats' practice range. Mm-hmm. He took it over, not only as a going business, but in memory of his old friend. As for Kim, she's just very happy to, as the song title has it, to have a man around the house. Her man. Our cast included Patricia Elliott, Mason Adams, George Petrie, Earl Hammond, and Ian Martin. The entire production was under the direction of Hyman Brown. This is E.G. Marshall inviting you to return to our Mystery Theater for another adventure in the macabre. Until next time, pleasant dreams.

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1: I haven't really talked to him, but he looks pretty down.
2: He looks pretty down.
0: Yeah, well, maybe we should cheer him up then.
1: What do you suppose we should do?
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1: Whoa, watch out! The normal people are attacking us with weird looks!
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1: When you touch my hand and you talk sweet talk, I get a knocking in my knees and a wobble in my walk, and I'm trembling.

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1: Oh, yeah. 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Every 2 or 3 years, yep. Everybody knows about the train, okay? You hear it constantly. I think the train is a way to find your way out of this life if you get hit by it.

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who said that every wish would be heard and answered when wished on the morning star. Somebody thought of that, and someone believed it. Look what it's done.

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And have you heard voices? I've heard them calling my name. Is this the sweet sound that calls the young sailors?

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0: 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Right here on Northeast Philadelphia Community Radio, your neighbourhood voice.
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0: Everybody loves a mystery. 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
0: You lucky people are listening to Fresh Air Community Radio 90.3 KFAI Minneapolis. Or one of the many Crap from the Past affiliates heard all around the world. Thank you for tuning in. I'm Ron Boogie Monster Gerber. This is Crap from the Past. It's a graduate level course in pop, and we've been doing this for over 34 years. How about that? That's a long time to be doing the same silly radio show, and yet here we are. So, this past week, we lost Bonnie Tyler, and so we're going to do the Bonnie Tyler tribute, Crap from the Past style. And we started with a crappy knockoff from around 1983. That's from, where's that? I can't remember where the album is from. I think it's from Brazil, something like that. It's a whole album of crappy knockoffs credited to the artist Video Game Group. And whether that's a real artist or not still remains to be seen. I have not seen anybody come forward and claim responsibility for Video Game Group, but there it is. And it had a bunch of other covers on that album from around the same time frame, like Jeopardy by the Greg Kinn Band, and so forth. But that's their take, Video Game Group's take, on Total Eclipse of the Heart. A really, really big record for Bonnie Tyler. Big enough to pretty much make your career, and you can ride on that one for the rest of your days, if you like. So, the crappy knockoffs have been around probably since the 50s. I know they were pretty prevalent in the 60s with labels like Hit. There was a label called Hit that would press up these 45s for cheap and put them in the stores, and you could either pay the good money for the hit, the proper hit, or you could pay just a fraction of that and get a crappy knockoff on Hit Records. So this tradition has been around forever. In the 80s, it was around as well for Video Game Group, for example, and it continues to this day. And I still have no idea who's responsible for a lot of these modern-day knockoffs, but they're still around. I'm going to play you one that I found. I really have no idea when this was recorded or who the artist actually is. It's billed as Max Down, and we played a bunch of Max Down tracks when we did the All Knockoffs show a couple years ago. So this is Max Down's take on Total Eclipse of the Heart. And don't worry, this is the last of the knockoffs on Crap from the Past.

In the dark. You know, what occurred to me, I don't have to play the whole thing here because there's still 2.5 minutes left, being what with the being total eclipse of the heart and all. So that was credited as Max Down on the file that I had, but Spinatron identified it as some other artist. I have no idea who's actually singing on that, but it's clearly not Bonnie Tyler. So those are, I played you two crappy knockoffs of Total Eclipse of the Heart. There were some honest to God covers, and some of them actually made the charts. So this one, I believe, hit the very bottom rungs of the dance charts in 1985. Again, I'm not going to play the whole thing because it's nearly 7 minutes long. This is an artist called Coffee, K-O-F-F-I-E, and Coffee's cover of Total Eclipse of the Heart on Crap from the Past.

All right, so where you get the idea. We're not even halfway through this one. So it's Coffee and Coffees, K-O-F-F-I-E's cover of Total Eclipse of the Heart, which grazed the very bottom of the dance charts in 1985. An interesting curiosity at that. So 10 years after that, in 1995, there was an honest-to-God remake of the song. And we played this on the top 40 stations where I was working at the time. This is Nikki French. And you may remember Nikki French's actual fairly faithful cover of Total Eclipse of the Heart, but with the dancey beat that you'll hear. This was really a hit.

Okay, this actually gets a little bit more bearable if I if I bail out of it after the first or the second verse. So that's not bad. Nikki French, and an honest-to-God hit in 1995 with her cover of Total Eclipse of the Heart. I'm Ron Boogie Monster Gerber. Wow, 15 minutes in, and we've already blasted through four versions of Total Eclipse of the Heart. I'd say I'm making pretty good time here. And no, I'm not going to clutter up the whole show with different covers of Total Eclipse of the Heart. So in case you hadn't heard, Bonnie Tyler passed away earlier this week, and we are doing a Bonnie Tyler tribute, Crap from the Past style. What do you know? The cast from Glee covered Total Eclipse of the Heart.

It's the cast from Glee doing their demolition of Total Eclipse of the Heart. I love that it's so delightfully overproduced with the equivalent of jazz hands. So that there from 2010. So it's been 16 years since that came out. I'd say that even qualifies as crap from the past. We'll do just a couple more. We'll zip through these and then we'll continue. So I even have a cover of this. I have two covers of this in Spanish. I'm going to play this one. I think this is Lisette, but I want to see what Spinatron comes up with. I'm Crap from the Past. Mira.

0: That's pretty good, actually.
1: That's Lisette.
0: I have another version in Spanish by Marianne, and I'm just going to skip over that one. The covers just kept on coming, and I have a cover of this that was released to pop radio just about a year ago. So June 27th, 2025. So that's just a little bit over a year ago. This is an artist named Franser, F-R-A-N-S-E-R, and I don't know who he or she or they are, but this is their cover of Total Eclipse of the Heart.

So there you go. That's a lot of versions of Total Eclipse of the Heart. And I guess if you cover it, that's your excuse to crank up the reverb, baby. That last one from Francer from exactly a year ago in the summer of 2025. I'm Ron Boogie Monster Gerber. This is Crap from the Past, beaming out worldwide from KFAI in Minneapolis. And now that I've wasted the first 22 minutes of the show, here we are. So, yes, this is how we do our Bonnie Tyler tribute, by doing things that don't actually play any of the Bonnie Tyler stuff. yeah, that's kind of how the Crap from the Past tributes roll. It just works out that way. So, Bonnie Tyler, sure, she deserves lots of credit for Total Eclipse of the Heart. But most of the credit, I'd say, goes to producer Jim Steinman, who wrote the song and produced the song and made the song as big as humanly possible. Big. It's as ambiguous as it could possibly be. Jim Steinman, known for recycling things. If he likes bits and pieces of a song, he'll reuse it. Or he'll repurpose a song that didn't do so well for one artist and give it to another artist. There are lots of examples of this throughout the Jim Steinman catalog. But Total Eclipse of the Heart is another one where bits and pieces of Total Eclipse of the Heart appeared earlier. And in this case, much earlier. So in 1969, Jim Steinman was in college and wrote a full musical called The Dream Engine. There's a really cruddy sounding cast recording of that because it was a college production and wasn't recorded very well. There's like an hour and a half of audio that I combed through to get the following clip. So you guys have no idea the lengths I went to for this week's program. So I'm going to play you an excerpt of one of the songs, and I don't know the name of the song, from The Dream Engine. This was recorded in 1969 from a production at Mount Holyoke, and the audio is as good as it's going to get. But this is Jim Steinman's the performance of Jim Steinman's 1969 play. Listen carefully.

0: to a different song. I don't know the name of the song I just played for you. It was stuck in the middle of the performance of The Dream Engine. It's about 20 minutes in from the beginning, out of a full hour and 40-something minutes. So I had to listen to this whole thing to find that. So there it is. From 1969, 14 years after the song was written for Bonnie Tyler. Jim Steinman wrote it for Bonnie Tyler. Jim Steinman did that. So he thought, ooh, wait a minute. There's something I can use from my past that nobody cares about, and recycle it and turn it into a big hit for Bonnie Tyler, which is a good idea. Crap from the past. I'd say that's a Crap from the Past exclusive. I'm feeling pretty good about that one. I'm Ron Boogie Monster Gerber. This is Crap from the Past, beaming out worldwide from KFAI in Minneapolis. This week, we're doing our little Bonnie Tyler tribute, and I found some great footage, really some colossal footage on YouTube. It's posted by someone named The Historian, and while I don't know exactly who that is, I'm going to play it for you in its entirety. 7 minutes and 15 seconds. It's an interview with producer Jim Steinman right around the time that he started working with Bonnie Tyler. And you're going to hear an interview with him speaking really fast, because that's how he works, and you're going to hear rehearsal footage of the song. Unbelievable. So if you want to find the clip on YouTube, you can do so. Just do it after you hear the clip. All right. 7 minutes and 15 seconds. And thanks to The Historian for posting this on YouTube.
1: Four bars.
2: Right. Jim Steinman produced my latest album, and it was really exciting working with him. He'd worked as a songwriter and producer with Meat Loaf, and he's sold over 10 million albums around the world. So I felt really thrilled when he said he wanted to work with me. Really, there's been nothing else in my life for me but singing. I once took a shorthand and typing course, but I was always being told off for looking at the keys. And I took a course in German. Well, that came in useful when I was working in Germany, but by then I was singing anyway. I was lucky because I got a recording contract very early on. Mind you, my first record did nothing, but then I did Lost in France and It's a Heartache, and that was a start for me. They took off in America as well as Europe and the Far East, and then there was no stopping me. It was smashing. But then I made myself stop and think. Where was I going? I wasn't progressing. I felt I ought to be getting more out of myself. Then Jim came along and said he'd produce my album.
3: Every now and then I get a little bit lonely and you're never coming round. Every now and then I get a little bit tired of listening to the sound of my tears.
1: The situation that this came about from was a total surprise, in that out of nowhere I get a call from a Muff Winwood, who's the head of A&R at CBS here, Artists and Relations, and asking if I'd like to produce an album by Bonnie Tyler. Now, I know Bonnie, as most Americans do, primarily from this amazing single, It's a Heartache, which was number one in America, gold single, gold album, and I hadn't really heard anything about her since. I just know that, it's pretty much what you could easily call a classic song of all time, and it's also amazing that what would be called a crossover hit, in that it was a huge hit in country, pop, rhythm and blues, and black stage, and as well as rock and roll, which is really unusual and pretty much to be treasured when that happens. But I didn't know what had happened to her, and then this call comes, and my first thought was, this is a pretty strange thing to ask me to produce, because I was primarily known for doing records with Meat Loaf and my own records, which were these thunderous, very Wagnerian, almost heavy metal-ish, sort of epic, stormy records, and I never thought of Bonnie in those terms, and I was a little bit surprised that they would ask me. But my second thought was, for one thing, it was a real challenge because of that, because it wasn't just, I've been asked to do a lot of heavy metal groups and stuff like that, and this was different. Also, I did think she had one of the greatest voices I had ever heard, and also had been not really used well. When I heard the album from It's a Heartache, though that was a great song, I just felt that they weren't really getting out what she was capable of. The fact is that the voice itself is probably one of the most passionate voices I've ever heard in rock and roll. I'd say, you'd have to say, since Janis Joplin, I don't think there's been a voice in this style that any female singer's had. There's been a lot of pretty good rock and roll singers, but no one who's had this kind of raw nerve sound. When It's a Heartache was out, the general consensus was to compare it a little bit to Rod Stewart because it has some of the sort of hoarse quality, but I think that's pretty deceptive in that Rod Stewart's voice to me has always had a sort of silky, smooth, very kind of slick quality. Great voice, but very different. Bonnie seems to be much more of a passionate sort of exposed nerve and much more raw. Then I did a, I guess what you could call a ballad, though it seems unfair because ballad suggests something kind of passive, and this thing is, I thought of it more as a fever song, as a mad scene. It's sort of the other side of love. Most pop songs are about the lyrical side of love, the pleasant side, and I always liked kind of writing about the darker side, obsession. The song's called Total Eclipse of the Heart. In fact, I wrote it during the last lunar eclipse, and it just seemed like a perfect image to describe when someone's totally overwhelmed by love. It's like an eclipse. There's no more light at all. In fact, the key lines of the song are, once upon a time there was light in my life, and now there's only love in the dark. Nothing I can do, a total eclipse of the heart. And the song pretty much builds like a fever would build. In a sense, the whole album, I think, if I had to describe it, it's kind of an exorcism you can dance to. It's a danceable exorcism. It sounds terrible, but I think that's appropriate. In two ways, really. It's an exorcism partly of Bonnie's old image, I think, which was an unfair image, but did present her more as a middle-of-the-road type artist, which she never was. I think she was always a sensational rock and roll singer, wasn't given the chance to do what she was capable of. And it sort of is an attempt to exorcise those labels and allow her to be seen as really passionate, demonic, almost a powerful rock and roller. And it's also, in terms of, to me, the best rock and roll records are sort of exorcisms anyway, in that you feel that the singers and the musicians are actually exorcising demons during the songs. It's a way, it's the ultimate party. It's like a pagan ritual. Everyone's invited to an exorcism tonight, and we'll play the music.
3: Every now and then I get a little bit angry, and I know I've got to get out and cry.
1: Do that. Can you do that line really angry?
4: Right, I mean, try it.
1: Really like spitting it out?
4: Right.
1: Except spit that directly. It's a good jacket.

0: That's the straightener.
1: Okay. Yeah. Real big.
0: Right.
1: Exultant.
0: I get it right this time.
1: Yeah, it's good because I have a dentist appointment.
0: And if you only hold me tight.
1: That's just, no, that's the second time. It's this time it's, and if you'll only hold me tight. Same melody, yeah. You know what I mean?
0: Sounds a bit more enthusiastic to me. Like,
1: well, that. Yeah, but if you wait till the second time, that way it'll be different.
0: Right.
1: Can you do that?
0: Right.
1: Okay.
0: I really need it tonight. Forever's gonna start tonight. Forever.
1: That'll be background voices, but that's... Can you do it for now?
0: Well...
1: That line that you were just doing before you started to...
0: Oh, right.
1: ...paying to.
0: Okay.
1: Is it okay?
0: Right, yeah.
1: I know it's hard, but...
0: I sing that as well, though. It's the background vocals.
1: Yeah, I just meant if it was hard now to do it.
0: Well, it is a bit after singing so much.
1: Okay. That was good, though. from where? Forever's Gonna Start Tonight?
0: Right.
1: Forever's Gonna Start Tonight.
0: Straight into-

0: of us know what's in the future, but as long as I can sing, I'll be happy.
1: My goodness. So what you just heard there, a pretty lengthy interview, or wasn't really an interview, it was more of a monologue from producer Jim Steinman. Now you know what Jim Steinman actually sounds like. And actual rehearsal footage, cut up, you heard bits and pieces of it. I'm sure there's a longer clip out of it in a vault somewhere. But I'm sure at the time they had no idea that they were about to record one of the very defining songs of 1983, one of the biggest songs of the year. one of the biggest songs of the 80s, and certainly one that really, I don't want to say obliterated everything else that Bonnie Tyler recorded, but it certainly towers over it. So we're doing a Bonnie Tyler tribute. I guess a good example is, there was another raspy-voiced singer named Kim Carnes, who recorded lots of stuff and had a handful of hits, but all anybody remembers is Betty Davis Eyes, which towers over the rest of the Kim Carnes catalog and made it tough for her to achieve commercial success afterwards. I guess you could say the same about Bonnie Tyler, in that Total Eclipse of the Heart was so big when it came out that it totally dwarfed everything that came after it. Holding Out for a Hero was a really small hit here in the U.S., and she continued to record and had lots more success over in Europe than she did here in the U.S. In the U.S., Bonnie Tyler was actually kind of a minor recording artist. It's a Heartache was a top 10 record, sure, but it didn't have the legs that Total Eclipse of the Heart did. Total Eclipse of the Heart was a big monster. Big, career-defining, much like Funky Town for Lip Sync. Lip Sync recorded four albums as a group, but all anybody remembers is Funky Town because that one was so large. And dare I say, Total Eclipse of the Heart was that order of magnitude and survives to this day and is fondly remembered 43 years after it was a hit, which is a really, really nice testament to it. So producer Jim Steinman got members of Bruce Springsteen's E Street Band to play on it. So that's Max Weinberg playing the drums, and there's some other guys from the E Street Band, all filled out from it. He knew those guys from working on Meatloaf's Bat Out of Hell album. Actually, he knew Todd Rundgren, who produced Meatloaf's Bat Out of Hell album, and actually employed Todd Rundgren downstream. We'll get to that later in this week's show. So this is crap from the past, and you know, it wouldn't be the same unless I played some Casey Kasem clips. And so I'm going to play you all the Casey Kasem clips. Every time Bonnie Tyler appeared in American Top 40, I got the clip here. And from the ones from 1983 and 84, I even got some commercials. So you're going to hear them all in order, and I got to frantically cue these things up with my DJ software, which is not so easy to do. And we're going to start in April 22nd, 1978.
2: 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Her name, Bonnie Tyler. Her song, It's a Heartache. Yeah.

0: American Top 40 originates in Hollywood. My name's Casey Kasem, and the countdown goes on now with the tune at number 31, moving up 7 big notches, second week on the chart. Bonnie Tyler.
1: It's a heartache.
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0: From Hollywood, this is Casey Kasem, and the countdown continues until we get to number 1. At number 25, moving up 6 notches, here's the first hit for Bonnie Tyler.
1: It's a heartache.
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3: 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And from Wales, this is Bonnie Tyler at number 22.
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0: You're listening to this week's 40 Top Tunes in the 50 States. I'm Casey Kasem. AT40 originates in Hollywood, and we're up to number 20 with a newcomer. Her name is Bonnie Tyler, and her hit, It's a Heartache.
1: It's a heartache.
0: This is Casey on American Top 40 in Hollywood, and now I have the first Top 40 hit by a singer who had a dangerous operation on her vocal cords with surprising results. Her name is Bonnie Tyler, and she began singing in her hometown of Swansea in Wales back in the 60s. For the next 7 or 8 years, she worked constantly playing local clubs and trying for that one big break. But the constant singing took a heavy toll on her voice, and Bonnie developed little nodules on her vocal cords, a common problem for singers. But instead of stopping to take care of the problem, she kept on working until it grew into a serious situation. Finally, her doctors gave her a terrible ultimatum. Have a risky operation on your throat immediately, or you may never sing again. Naturally, Bonnie decided to have the operation. And after it was over, the doctors told her not to speak for 6 full weeks. Well, the timing couldn't have been worse. Bonnie's first big single was just beginning to climb the charts in several European countries, and she couldn't promote it or enjoy her success. Then, when doctors finally gave her the okay to talk again, Bonnie's voice was hoarse and raspy. A month later, it still sounded the same way. And then the doctors told her that was the voice she'd have to live with for the rest of her life. It was a big blow for a young singer whose career was just beginning to take off. But Bonnie Tyler isn't a quitter. So after resting her tender vocal cords for a couple more months, she marched right back into the recording studio, raspy voice and all, and cut a new album. And the first single from that LP has become a huge international smash. Pop critics from Wales to Washington have been raving about her unusual voice, describing Bonnie's sound as a cross between Rod Stewart and Melanie. And ironically, Bonnie had thought the operation had destroyed her voice and career. What do you think?
1: It's a heartache.
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0: American Top 40 originates in Hollywood. My name is Casey Kasem, and the countdown goes on now with the Welsh girl Bonnie Tyler and her first American hit. At number 15, moving up 3, It's a Heartache.
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0: The first American Top 40 hit by Bonnie Tyler has already been a number 1 song in 6 foreign countries: Australia, Sweden, Norway, Austria, South Africa, and Belgium. She's also taken it into the top 5 in Germany and the United Kingdom. This week on American Top 40, she makes a giant leap from number 15 to number 6. Her song is It's a Heartache. This is Bonnie Tyler.
1: It's a heartache.
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0: You're hearing the hottest hits in the USA as the countdown goes on now with the song at number 4, moving up 2, by Bonnie Tyler.
1: It's a heartache.
0: Well, here now is the first American chart record by the Welsh singer Bonnie Tyler. It's not only a top 5 smash here on the pop survey, it's also a top 10 song on the country chart. I guess you could say this one is sort of a happy heartache for Bonnie Tyler.
1: It's a heartache.
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3: Mark Elliott for Casey Kasem on American Top 40. Bonnie Tyler peaked at number 3 for the past 2 weeks. It's a Heartache drops this week to number 6.
1: It's a heartache.
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0: American Top 40 originates in Hollywood. My name's Casey Kasem, and here's a song that got as high as number 3 a couple of weeks ago. At number 9, Bonnie Tyler.
1: It's a heartache.
0: Here's a tune that got as high as number 3 a few weeks ago. This week it falls out of the top 10 for the first time in 6 weeks. At number 12, Bonnie Tyler. It's a heartache.
1: It's a heartache.
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0: You're hearing the hottest hits in the USA as the countdown continues. Here's a tune that got all the way up to number 3 for a couple of weeks. This week it falls from 12 to 19. Bonnie Tyler, It's a Heartache.
1: It's a heartache.
0: Billboard ranked them. American Top 40 is counting them down. I'm Casey Kasem. A total of 86 different recording acts have accounted for these 100 hits. 16 are British, and one of these 16 British acts is Welch, the lady whose song is the 24th biggest hit of the year. It's a Heartache. From Wales, but living in London, here's Bonnie Tyler.
1: It's a
4: heartache. All right, so you heard a whole lot of introductions of the entire chart run of It's a Heartache from Bonnie Tyler, including finishing in the top 100 of 1978 in the year-end countdown from American Top 40. As far as I can tell, the song was played once more in a long-distance dedication from March 8th, 1986. I'm going to let this one play in its entirety. If I can get this queued up in time, let's do this. Yeah, let's play this on Crap from the Past.
0: This is American Top 40. I'm Casey Kasem. Now, we're up to our long-distance dedication. You know, sometimes after we move from one stage of life to another, we realize that we've left some unfinished business behind. And that's what this dedication is all about. It's from a man who writes, "Dear Casey, I'm a 23-year-old guy living in New York City. I'm hoping this dedication will help me reach an old and very dear friend from New Jersey. Elizabeth Snyder is her name. She nearly raised me from a young boy and made me feel as if I had a mother for the very first time. I was a delivery boy for the New Jersey Herald when she took me in and made my loneliness and unhappiness go away. I finally realized that there were plenty of reasons to live. After staying with her for a long time, I also realized that it was time to go out and find out what life was all about. So I left her home in Hopatcong, New Jersey, and went to Houston, Texas for 6 years. After 1 year, I'd lost all contact with her, and when I moved to New York last year, I tried so hard to find her, but I just couldn't. Now I'm so happy in life and only have Elizabeth to thank. So Casey, will you please play It's a Heartache to tell her how it hurts not being able to thank her. And for you, Elizabeth, I love you, and wherever you are, it is a heartache, for it's just like losing a mother. Yours truly, Tommy Travis. Tommy, here's your long-distance dedication.
1: It's a heartache.
0: From 1978, that's Bonnie Tyler's It's a Heartache, a long-distance dedication from Tommy Travis in New York to Elizabeth Snyder, who was like a mother to him when he needed one. And the countdown continues on American Top 40.
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4: That was an amazing ad from March 1986. How could you do shopping online in 1986? The internet hadn't been invented yet. So that's remarkable. So I think that's pretty cool. And I didn't realize that I had edited out the full song. I did a lot of editing on the Casey Kasem clips that follow. I didn't realize that I also cut it out of that long distance dedication there. So you can pretend that you heard the full It's a Heartache by Bonnie Tyler. All right. So here in the U.S., it was a big hit. It peaked at number three, like you heard Casey announce. And then here in the U.S., there was a whole lot of nothing from Bonnie Tyler for a long time. That first 45 was on RCA. By the time the 80s rolled around, she was on a different label. And the next peep I heard out of Bonnie Tyler was 5 years later when Total Eclipse of the Heart debuted on American Top 40. So we're going to pick it up in, August 13th, 1983. And a lot of these are edited, and a lot of these have commercials in them. So this will be the summer of 1983. So I love the commercials. That's pretty great. So let's turn things over to the maestro, Casey Kasem from American Top 40 from mid to late 1983.
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7: In 1978, a singer from Wales hit number three here with a song called It's a Heartache. The second American hit of her career debuts now at number 40. Here's Bonnie Tyler and Total Eclipse of the Heart.

0: fun with our survey of the 40 top hits in the nation, the official Billboard rankings. This is American Top 40. I'm Casey Kasem, and the countdown continues.
1: Number 30.
0: Biggest mover within the countdown this week, up 10 notches. It's Total Eclipse of the Heart by Bonnie Tyler.
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0: A former number one song in England, number one in Australia for 6 weeks. Bonnie Tyler at number 30, moving up 10 notches with Total Eclipse of the Heart. If you've trained for years for a career in acting, and you audition in New York City for 50 plays, and you get turned down 50 times, what do you do? Well, coming up is a hit song by the actress who found out that acting wasn't her greatest talent.
1: Casey's Coast to Coast.
4: We asked people who swore they didn't like sugarless gum to try our gum. 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
4: Then we told them it was Trident.
5: 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It's sweet. It tastes like it's got sugar in it.
4: And 4 out of 5 dentists surveyed recommend sugarless gum for their patients who chew gum.
5: It's wonderful gum. It doesn't hurt your teeth. Tastes great. I'll definitely buy it.
4: Shouldn't you try Trident?
1: Taste the one that'll win you over to sugarless gum.
6: Sandy, is that you?
7: Of course, it is I, sweet Robert.
6: But where's your baseball glove and spikes?
7: Those days are over.
6: And look at your hair, those highlights, they're beautiful.
7: Thank you. I have sprayed on Sunin. It is a hair lightener, and I am a lady.
6: But just last week,
7: That was last week. Sunin has helped the sun lighten my hair naturally, only faster.
6: You can't be Sandy. You're gorgeous. Sandy's one of the guys.
8: Eat dirt, dog breath.
6: Sandy, it's you.
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0: This next song has hit number one in England and number one in Australia. It's the big comeback hit for the British singer from Wales, Bonnie Tyler. Leaping 10 notches to number 20 on the Billboard pop chart, here's Total Eclipse of the Heart.
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0: Bonnie Tyler moves up 10 notches on American Top 40, third week on the chart. 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If you're a leader of a rock band, what do you do when you've just signed your first recording contract, the company expects an album, and your band suddenly quits on you? Well, that's what happened to Marv and Rindy Ross. Their story and their current hit coming up.
1: The hits from coast to coast.
4: We asked people who swore they didn't like sugarless gum to try our gum. They didn't know it was Trident.
10: 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I love it. 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It's real fresh.
4: Then we told them it was Trident.
10: Sugarless? Really? 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It tastes good. It's lasted a while.
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10: Trident sugarless gum won't hurt my teeth, and I like the taste. I'm going to go buy some.
4: Shouldn't you try Trident?
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12: Inspector, what have you found?
13: 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Aha! Here is the clue.
12: The libel from a can of Hormel chili?
13: Yes, the suspect was trying to fool us into thinking his chili was homemade. Well, he made a stupid error.
12: Oh.
13: Homemade chili does not have a Hormel label on it.
11: Hormel chili, so close to homemade, it just might get you into trouble.
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0: I'm Casey Kasem. The British singer from Wales, Bonnie Tyler, climbs 5 notches this week to number 15 with Total Eclipse of the Heart.
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0: I'm Casey Kasem. Leaping into the top 10 with her comeback smash, here's Bonnie Tyler at number 8 with Total Eclipse of the Heart. Now, as we get set to hear the 4 biggest hits in the USA, let's check out the tops of Billboard's other charts. Number 1 on the Soul chart is Cold Blooded by Rick James. Number 1 on the Country chart, Night Games by Charlie Pride. Number 1 on the Album chart is Synchronicity by The Police. And on the Pop Singles chart, we're up to a song that makes a strong move of 4 notches, leaping from number 8 to number 4. It's the comeback hit by Bonnie Tyler, Total Eclipse of the Heart.
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0: 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It moves from number 8 all the way up to number 4 on American Top 40 this week. Bonnie Tyler from Wales. And the countdown continues.
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0: You may have noticed in Bonnie Tyler's current huge hit, Total Eclipse of the Heart, that someone besides Bonnie is doing some of the singing. Well, his name is Rory Dodd, and he sung background with Meatloaf's band. But Bonnie asked Rory to step to the foreground for a little duetting on her song. And look at it climb. Up two notches this week to number two.
2: Turn around
1: every night. On American Top 40, I'm Charlie Van Dyke, sitting in for Casey Kasem. Now, we're up to the new number one song in the land. It's by a woman who had to make a choice. A decision where either way, it could have meant the end of her career. This is the story of Bonnie Tyler. She was born in the small town of Skewen in Wales. When she was a teenager, she started singing professionally in the neighboring larger town of Swansea. Bonnie worked constantly, waiting for that one big break. And that constant singing took a heavy toll on her voice. She developed small nodules on her vocal cords, a common problem of singers. But instead of taking care of it, she just kept on working, till the problem became serious. Doctors told Bonnie she'd better have an operation to remove the nodules, or her voice would go. Even then, they couldn't guarantee she'd sing again. And what terrible timing. Bonnie had just gotten her first recording contract. Well, she realized that either way she could lose. She decided on the operation. Bonnie told us, "I wasn't allowed to talk for 6 weeks after the operation, but I didn't get my singing voice back. I couldn't even sing along with the radio. It was heartbreaking. I was crying every day because I'd try to reach for a note and it just wasn't coming. But then, almost four months later, all of a sudden my voice came back, a little huskier than before, but it came back." End of quote. Well, Bonnie went on to have her first top 40 hit here in the USA. It's a Heartache. This week, she's in the survey with a comeback hit, and what a smash it is. The new number one song in America is Total Eclipse of the Heart. Bonnie Tyler.
0: Now that song and the number one song in the land this week were both written and produced by the same man. And in chart history, that's probably the first time it's ever happened. A stunning achievement for 33-year-old New York-born Jim Steinman. Jim started writing songs when he was going to Amherst College in Massachusetts. And not just your basic rock and roll tunes, but words and music for a full-blown rock musical called The Dream Engine. The college musical was seen by a man who heads up the New York Shakespeare Festival, Joseph Papp. Joseph Papp was so impressed that he bought the rights to it and commissioned Jim Steinman to write another musical. Jim came up with a show called More Than You Deserve, and it was at auditions for that show that he met a singer calling himself Meatloaf. The two men started working together, and that collaboration resulted in Jim's writing and arranging songs for Meatloaf, including the big hit Two Out of Three Ain't Bad. In 1981, Jim Steinman released his own solo album, Bad for Good. It featured the top 40 hit Rock and Roll Dreams Come Through. But so far, it looks as though the thing that Jim Steinman does best is write and produce songs for other artists. And his latest productions are his biggest yet. The number two and the number one songs this week. Probably a chart first for one individual. We just heard the number two song he wrote and produced for Air Supply, Making Love Out of Nothing at All. Now, here's the other one. The one at the very top. The most popular song in the land for the second consecutive week is a hit written and produced by Jim Steinman. At number one, Bonnie Tyler's Total Eclipse of the Heart. Well, now we're up to the number one song in the land. It's by the woman who thought she was a rock singer while her managers thought she was a country singer. She's the 32-year-old recording artist from Wales, Bonnie Tyler. And here's the story she told us. Bonnie first started singing when she was a teenager. Her biggest influences were bluesy rock singers like Janis Joplin and Tina Turner. She also loved the Motown sound and the soul sound of the 60s. Her big break came in 1976 when she was offered a recording contract. but it wasn't exactly tailored to fit. She says, quote, I was singing raunchy rock songs, but the managers who signed me were country rock songwriters. Still, it was a great opportunity for me, although it wasn't quite the music I wanted to do. Well, Bonnie told us the first few years worked out well because they were able to compromise on songs. But then Bonnie says, they wanted me to go more and more country. I like some country music, but it wasn't the kind of material I was best suited for. I couldn't put my heart into it, and I couldn't convince them. So I had to wait for my contract to run out. When I told them I wasn't going to re-sign, they said, are you sure? We think you're doing the wrong thing. Well, Bonnie's contract ran out about 2 years ago, and it was like starting all over again. She had to find herself a new manager and a new record deal. She says she sifted through hundreds of songs, finding the ones she wanted to sing, and then recorded demos. Finally, the CBS label became interested in her new rock direction, one she chose for herself. As she sings the number one song in the USA for the third consecutive week, Bonnie Tyler and Total Eclipse of the Heart. Well, now as we get set to hear the most popular song in the USA, let's check out the number ones at the top of Billboard's other charts. Number one on the country chart is Lady Down on Love by Alabama. Number one on the soul chart is All Night Long by Lionel Richie. Number one on the album chart, Synchronicity by The Police. And on the pop singles chart, the number one song for the fourth straight week is the rock ballad written and produced by the man who also wrote and produced the number two song. He's Jim Steinman. And the lady who sings it is a woman from Wales. The first act from Wales to hit number one in the USA. The most popular song in the land is by Bonnie Tyler. Total Eclipse of the Heart. American I'm Casey Kasem. The song that was number one for the past 4 weeks drops now to number two. Here's Bonnie Tyler and Total Eclipse of the Heart. Turn around. Now on American Top 40, we're up to a song inspired by one of the most feared and awe-inspiring of all heavenly events. It's an occurrence which the ancient Chinese believed was caused by an evil dragon. And so they banged drums and gongs to scare the dragon away. People in India believed it was caused by a terrible black griffin, a mythical beast which was half lion and half eagle. The Greeks and Romans saw it simply as a bad omen and refused to hold public meetings when this event was going on. And in the year 585 BC, this natural phenomenon stopped the battle between the Greeks and the Lydians. So what is this thing that's filled our hearts with fear and our minds with wonder for so long? It's the total eclipse of the sun, something which happens when the moon crosses in front of the sun, blocking it out completely to observers on Earth. It's a relatively rare event, and its maximum possible duration is less than 8 minutes. But whenever a total eclipse has happened, it's filled those who see it with amazement. Sudden darkness covers the land. Animals and birds settle down as if it's night. And superstitious tribes pray for the return of light. Well, there's a song in our countdown that's about a different type of total eclipse. It's a total eclipse of the heart. Here's Bonnie Tyler with her recent number one smash, now at number three.
16: Turn around every now and then.
0: Bonnie Tyler, the lady from Wales on American Top 40, who took this song to number one for four consecutive weeks. Last week, it fell to number two. This week, it's at number three. Total Eclipse of the Heart. Up next, the number one soul song and the number one country song. And one of them is the number one pop song in the USA.
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0: I'm Casey Kasem. The recent number one smash by Bonnie Tyler drops from number 3 to number 5 this week. 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
0: I'm Casey Kasem. Here's the recent number one that features a vocal backup by singer Rory Dodd. At number 6, Bonnie Tyler's Total Eclipse of the Heart.
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0: I'm Casey Kasem. Here's the third hit we've heard today, written and produced by Jim Steinman. A recent number one, now at number 12. Bonnie Tyler's Total Eclipse of the Heart.
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22: I'm Charlie Van Dyke, in for Casey Kasem. Now, we're up to the recent number one by the woman who says she would never have gotten the producer she wanted and then hit number one if she hadn't passed a strange kind of test. She had to like a certain song. This is the story told to us by Welsh singer Bonnie Tyler. Last year, Bonnie was searching for the right producer. She sent demo tapes to producer and songwriter Jim Steinman. At first, he wasn't interested, but then he listened to Bonnie's singing and realized it was her choice of material he didn't like. He says, quote, "I thought she had a great voice. It reminds me of Creedence Clearwater Revival's John Fogerty, probably my favorite male rock and roll singer. Her voice isn't pure or smooth. It sounds ravaged, like it's been through a lot. It's what rock and roll is all about." End of quote by Jim Steinman. Well, Bonnie and Jim got together. He sat at a piano, looked up at her and said, "What do you think of this?" And he played her this song.

0: That's Creedence Clearwater Revival's Have You Ever Seen the Rain? Then, Steinman played another song for Bonnie Tyler, a song by Blue Oyster Cult, Going Through the Motions. And then again, he asked Bonnie what she thought. She told us, "It was a test, and I didn't even know it. Jim didn't tell me until later that if I hadn't liked the songs, he would have never produced me," end of quote. Well, Jim Steinman did produce Bonnie Tyler's album, Faster Than the Speed of Night, and the two songs he played to test her taste are on that album. So is the number one smash he wrote and produced at number 21 this week, Total Eclipse of the Heart, Bonnie Tyler. Turn
1: around. So you just heard the entire chart run of Total Eclipse of the Heart in the top 40, starting in August 1983 and extending right through till December 1983. I'm going to play you a clip of the song in the year-end countdown. Nope, I missed one. Here, we'll do one more and then the year-end countdown.
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3: 7 weeks after she fell out of the number one spot, Bonnie Tyler is still in the top 40 with her big smash, Total Eclipse of the Heart, at number 25. Total Eclipse of the Heart. Bonnie Tyler on American Top 40, falling from 21 to 25 with a recent number one song, a song that's been in our survey longer than any other, 18 consecutive weeks.

0: the other night, and people kept saying, "All right, what'd you change? Hey, look, this new laughter cologne is really great. Take my advice. Try a little laughter.
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2: This is American Top 40's annual end-of-the-year countdown, the Top 100 of 1983. I'm Casey Kasem. This next song was a comeback smash for Welsh singer Bonnie Tyler. It's the song that made Bonnie the first act from Wales to hit number one here in the USA. Here's Bonnie Tyler with backup singer Rory Dodd. It's his voice we hear first. At number five for the year, here's Total Eclipse of the Heart. Total Eclipse of the Heart, the fifth most popular song of 1983, written and produced by Jim Steinman, performed by Bonnie Tyler. Up next, the number one band of the year, a band from down under.
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3: 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So that the end from the end of 1983, the song was used as a long distance dedication on the February 2nd, 1985 episode of American Top 40. Oh, I should tell you, you're listening to Fresh Air Community Radio, 90.3 KFAI, Minneapolis. Yeah, close enough. 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
2: This is Casey Kasem on American Top 40 in Hollywood. Now we're up to our long distance dedication, and it's from a woman in West Medford, Massachusetts, who chased a dream. She had the courage to break the routine of her life and do what she really wanted to do. She writes, "Dear Casey, I'm a nurse. My dream had always been to go to France and spend some time there. In the summer of 1983, I realized my dream. I quit my job as a nurse and took off for 3 months to study French at the University of Caen in Normandy. I met people from all over the world there. They had one thing in common, their desire to learn French. I learned an important thing, too, that no matter where people are from, we all have things in common. I met one man who became very dear to me. He was from Nicaragua, and I learned what that was about. We shared an unforgettable summer together, despite our country's political differences. This didn't matter to us. We grew closer and closer. A friendship turned into sweet love. In the summer of 1984, we planned to reunite in France. I arrived. He didn't. Many weeks followed, filled with fear, anxiety, and questions. It was only many months later that I learned he had mistakenly been put in prison for 2 months. I was heartbroken at the time, but now I'm just happy to know that he's safe and sound. I hope to see him again sometime in the future. Casey, I would like to dedicate Total Eclipse of the Heart to Luis. It was a song that we danced to many times. Signed, Dominique. Okay, Dominique, here's your long-distance dedication.
4: Turn around
3: every now and then. I should point out that all the long-distance dedications that Casey Kasem read from when he started the feature in 1978 onward, those are real letters sent by real people talking about real things, and this actually happened to this young lady. So, dedicating a Bonnie Tyler song. So, in case you're just tuning in, I'm Ron Boogie Monster Gerber. Bonnie Tyler passed away this past week, and we are right in the middle of the Crap from the Past style tribute to Bonnie Tyler. This from a special episode of Casey's Top 40. This is after he had left American Top 40 and started a competing countdown called Casey's Top 40. This is from September 2nd, 1990.
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0: Total Eclipse of the Heart, the seventh biggest British hit of the 80s. Up next at number six, the only number one ever for the British superband Pink Floyd. Casey's Coast
1: to Coast. To help you fully understand what silly numbers on film boxes are all about, we're going to match film speeds to sounds. Okay, 1,000 ISO. And 100 ISO. Now 200 ISO. And finally, 100 ISO. Now, the sounds you encounter when looking for the right film. To end this confusion, Polaroid introduces its first 35mm film called OneFilm. OneFilm lets you take beautiful pictures anywhere in almost any light. Once again, the sound of too many films to choose from. Now the sound of new confusion-ending Polaroid OneFilm.
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3: Polaroid. Wow, that's that goes back a couple of years. Actually, it goes back 36 years to 1990. So one more from 1990. Just a couple of weeks after that special, it was also the Total Eclipse of the Heart featured in another special, the million sellers of top million sellers of the 80s. This is from the November 24th, 1990 episode of Casey's Top 40.
0: I'm Casey Kasem on Casey's Top 40. We're on our way to the number one million seller of the 1980s. And we won't stop till we reach the top.
4: Number 11.
0: From the land of Wales in the United Kingdom, here's Bonnie Tyler with her million seller from 1983, Total Eclipse of the Heart.
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0: That song went all the way to number one in 1983. Today, it's at number 11 in our special survey, Bonnie Tyler and Total Eclipse of the Heart. Up next, a wild hit from the only rapper to make our survey of the biggest million sellers of the 1980s.
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6: For more than 30 years, Rice-A-Roni has been a favorite of moms. Maybe because there are more than 30 kinds of Rice-A-Roni, the San Francisco treat.
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1: Alrighty then. So, I've exhausted the appearances of Total Eclipse of the Heart. Let's move on to the third and final Bonnie Tyler chart hit. And this the chart run for this one, pretty short. So we pick up with April 7th, 1984.
2: 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Highest debuter in the survey this week is the second hit from the soundtrack of that hot movie, Footloose. Coming in at number 35, here's Bonnie Tyler and Holding Out for a Hero.
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2: 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Here's the third of the four hits from the Footloose soundtrack now on the countdown. This one is by Bonnie Tyler. Up a notch to number 34, Holding Out for a Hero. Bonnie Tyler, the girl who sang Total Eclipse of the Heart, is at number 34, moving up a notch with Holding Out for a Hero from the LP Footloose soundtrack. We're counting down to a song whose title happens to be the motto of the great state of Missouri, a motto that was born when a Missouri congressman got tired of hearing political speeches that didn't mean anything. Details and that song are coming up.
3: Casey!

0: Round.
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3: Here's one of the five acts from Wales who have hit the top 40. Wales, that colorful country in the United Kingdom on the west coast of Britain. Those five Welsh acts are Tom Jones, Shirley Bassey, Dave Edmonds, Mary Hopkin, and the singer at number 34 this week, a woman from Skewen, Wales, Bonnie Tyler. Here she is with Holding Out for a Hero. Bonnie Tyler with a song from the number one LP in the USA this week, the Footloose soundtrack at number 34, Holding Out for a Hero. Up next, leaping into the countdown, the follow-up to the number one smash, Jump.

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0: every week, American Top 40s heard in the 50 states and around the world on great radio stations like WPFR, Terre Haute, Indiana, KSND, Eugene, Oregon, and 1ZD, Tauranga, New Zealand. Holding at number 34 again this week, her third week at that spot, here's Bonnie Tyler, Holding Out for a Hero. Bonnie Tyler at number 34 again this week on American Top 40 with Holding Out for a Hero. We're counting down to Weird Al Yankovic's Eat It, the hottest novelty song to hit in quite a while. But it's far from the hottest novelty song of all time. That song hit number one in only its second week on the entire chart. A song about an alien with a very strange appetite. Details coming up.
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3: And that was it. That's the whole chart run for Holding Out for a Hero. The most 80s sounding of all the 80s songs. So 80s. And that, to me, that was from the Footloose soundtrack. That was after Faster Than the Speed of Night, the album that had Total Eclipse of the Heart. She did a song for the Footloose soundtrack, produced by Jim Steinman, and it sounds just like the songs that Jim Steinman worked on for the Streets of Fire soundtrack, which were recorded by a fictitious entity called Fire Inc., just some of the studio pros that Jim Steinman had worked with. He just had that sound, that programmed rhythm section with, yeah, it's blindingly fast, just bopping along at 150 beats per minute, but really sterile sounding, and not, it just sounds so inorganic compared to the live rhythm section on Total Eclipse of the Heart and all the other Jim Steinman productions. But I digress. There is one more chart instance of Holding Out for a Hero when it was used as a long distance dedication on the November 7th, 1987 episode of American Top 40.
4: Now we're up to our long distance dedication, and it's from a young man in Cincinnati, Ohio, who's learned a lot about competition and sportsmanship. Here's what he writes. Dear Casey, my name is Todd Raydell. I'm a swimmer who does have a chance at making it big if I keep improving. I broke a national record when I was 12 years old, and ever since then, I felt I could be number one. I also used to think that every time I got in the pool, I should be at my best and break records all the time. I was becoming arrogant and bratty. I'd yell at other people and take my bad swims out on my friends. As a result, I was becoming lonely and friendless. I needed to change and someone to influence me to do it. I found what I needed watching tennis. I've always been a tennis fan, but never looked up to any of the pros until I watched Stefan Edberg. Stefan became my hero because by just watching him, I learned a lot. His on-court manners and friendliness, even in defeat, has shown me how a real champion acts. He never shows arrogance and always accepts defeat when it comes, something I'm learning now. Stefan has shown me that you can be at the top and still have friends. Since tennis is a new Olympic sport, and if I make the Olympics in swimming, Stefan and I might meet someday. I'll remain optimistic about meeting my hero, but in case I don't, I want him to know how much of an inspiration he's been to me. Casey, would you please play Holding Out for a Hero for Stefan? Sincerely, Todd Raydell. Okay, Todd, here's your long-distance dedication. From 1984, Holding Out for a Hero by Bonnie Tyler, a long-distance dedication from Todd, an aspiring swimmer in Cincinnati, to Swedish tennis player Stefan Edberg, his hero and inspiration. And the countdown continues on American Top 40.
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3: Nice. So I'm Ron Boogie Monster Gerber. This has been a lot of American Top 40 segments, but I played you everything I could find that had Bonnie Tyler in it. So three chart hits. That's all she had in the U.S. In the U.S., she was not really a major recording artist. It just happens to be that one of those hits was Total Eclipse of the Heart, which was a monster and lives on today. The rest of her catalog, not remembered as fondly, I guess. It certainly wasn't as popular here in the U.S. I should point out, she had a lot of other success in Europe, both before and after the three hits that she had here. So I'm Ron Boogie Monster Gerber. This week we're celebrating we are marking the passing of Bonnie Tyler, who passed away earlier this week, and we're doing it crap from the past style with a lot of random nonsense and a whole lot of American Top 40 clips. I'm looking for one particular... Here we go. All right, so let me play this. It's a song you know, and it was the really big breakthrough hit for Bon Jovi. You'll recognize this.
11: Shut up!

So, before I get too deep into this, you know you give love a bad name by Bon Jovi, and you can sing all the words, and that's great. So, it was the first really big hit for Bon Jovi in 1986-87. It was co-written by a guy named Desmond Child. And it turns out, bits of You Give Love a Bad Name were recycled from a song that he originally wrote for Bonnie Tyler that didn't do all that well. And he thought, well, I can still use this. Much like in the recycling tradition of Jim Steinman, a lot of the Bonnie Tyler stuff is either recycled or later gets recycled. So I'm going to play you the song that didn't do so well and had bits of song bits that were later retooled by songwriter Desmond Child to become You Give Love a Bad Name. From 1986 or so, this is Bonnie Tyler, and If You Were a Woman and I Was a Man on Crap from the Past.

Alas, it was not a hit and was later retooled as You Give Love a Bad Name when recorded by Bon Jovi. That's Bonnie Tyler. If You Were a Woman and I Was a Man. I'm Ron Boogie Monster Gerber. This is Crap from the Past, and this week we are doing our Bonnie Tyler tribute in typical Crap from the Past style by playing lots of stuff only very tangentially related to Bonnie Tyler. So, you heard Casey Kasem say about 100 times that Bonnie Tyler was from Wales. So, I'm going somewhere with this, but I have to take a detour, a rather drastic detour, through Ipanema. So, give this a listen.

0: 1964, Stan Getz and Astrud Gilberto and The Girl from Ipanema. And I played you how it sounded on the Mono 45. Most versions are in stereo, but that's not the point. So that was a big hit all by itself. Now, how could I possibly relate this back to Bonnie Tyler? Well, 2 years later, after The Girl from Ipanema was a big hit and a very influential hit at that, there were parodies floating around. And there was an off-Broadway show called The Mad Show. The Mad Show, put together by the people at Mad Magazine. And it was a musical, and it had a particular song called The Boy From, and then a very long name, with lyrics written by Stephen Sondheim. It was a brilliantly written parody. It's just absolutely wonderful. It's sung by Linda Lavin, who would later star in the TV show Alice, but she got her background in musical theater and did a wonderful parody, in that her pronunciation is super clear, her delivery very much in the droopy, weird style of Astrud Gilberto, and it's pretty great. Because I want to draw attention to this, the conceit and the underlying theme of this particular song is that the object of Linda Lavin's affection is gay and she doesn't realize it. And one of the points that comes up is they use the word Castilian in one of the rhymes, which is pretty hip. Castilian, either a dialect or an accent of Spanish, in which the words are lisped just a little bit. So the word cruz is pronounced cruz. So instead of a lot of S's, they get lisped. And I'm sure that was to tie into the reference that the object of her affection was gay and she didn't realize it. And yet I haven't seen that little Castilian thing in any of the write-ups I've seen of this particular song. And for that, I have to thank my high school Spanish teachers, Mrs. Rubenstein and Mr. Lima, for imparting that little bit of knowledge of Castilian that I never thought I would ever draw on. And yet here I am on the radio, like 50 years later, talking about it, which is pretty great. Mr. Lima, also very influential because he was a record collector. My high school Spanish teacher was really into prog rock and collected records and introduced me to all sorts of wonderful stuff. But that's beside the point. So, another of the conceits of this parody that I'm about to play is that it's making fun of other songs that put the names of exotic places in the titles of their songs, like Ipanema. I'm not sure where Ipanema is. I'm sure the internet could tell me that in 1 second, but off the top of my head, I don't know where that is. And so the title of where this boy is from in the song is absurd. Oh, here it is. I'm going to see if I can pronounce this. Tacarembo, La Tumba del Fuego, Santa Malipas, Zacatecas, La Junta del Sol y Cruz. Which is awesome. And what does that mean? It's a silly bunch of words. It's pretty delightful. And the reason I was able to tie this back to Bonnie Tyler is that the last line of the song is that her love, the object of her affection, is moving to Wales to live in, and then a name of the longest. Simon, do you know this, right? Do you know how to pronounce that?
1: Yep.
0: Oh, we're going to call up the talents of good King Simon, the host of KFAI's True Brit, because the last line of the song is that her love is moving to live in this place. Does that really mean anything, or is that just a bunch of syllables?
2: It's a description of the little town that's nestled in the valley beyond the fields and all that stuff.
0: Can you do that one more time for
2: us?
0: Outstanding. And that comes up in a song from 1966, sung by Linda Lavin, with lyrics by Stephen Sondheim, and played for you because it ties back to Wales, and the only other person I know from Wales, aside from Tom Jones and Shirley Bassey, is Bonnie Tyler on Crap from the Past.

0: Ugh.
1: Outstanding. As parodies go, that's one of my favorites. The boy from ... And that's Linda Lavin from 1966. Yes, I worked that into a Bonnie Tyler tribute. So, this is Crap from the Past. I'm Ron Boogie Monster Gerber. Jim Steinman produced the Faster Than the Speed of Night album for Bonnie Tyler. That was the one that had Total Eclipse of the Heart. And he only wrote two of the songs on it. He also worked on the follow-up album, which tanked in the U.S. and did okay overseas. One of the songs was especially long, because it's a Jim Steinman production, and he got Todd Rundgren to sing on it. He knew Todd Rundgren because both of them had worked on the Bat Outta Hell album, which Jim Steinman wrote and Todd Rundgren produced. This song is long. And in typical Crap from the Past style, in typical Jim Steinman style, this goes on way too long. It's as over the top as you could possibly get in 1986 or 87 when this came out. And I'm going to play you the album version, which, while it won't take you to the end of Crap from the Past, it'll make you wish for the end of Crap from the Past because it's too long. The 45 was cut down to 6 minutes and 45 seconds. The album goes on a minute longer. And that's what I'm going to play for you, because that's how we roll. This is Bonnie Tyler and Todd Rundgren, and Loving You's a Dirty Job, But Somebody's Gotta Do It, on Crap from the Past.

0: Talking Over the Fade. Is that too long? I think we're bordering in too long there. So Bonnie Tyler with Todd Rundgren. And Loving You's a dirty job, but somebody's got to do it. Yes, the Jim Steinman, master of the bombast, put that one together as well. After that, Bonnie Tyler worked with other people. There was an interesting album that came out in 1988 called Hide Your Heart, I think. I don't have any easy way to check that. Oh, wait, yes, I do. But I don't care that much. I'm not gonna bother looking that one up. That album, by itself, wasn't so great because the production was kind of meh. But the songs on there turned out to have legs. One of them being The Best. That's simply the best song that Tina Turner had a big hit with, originally recorded by Bonnie Tyler on that Hide Your Heart album. I think the song Hide Your Heart, Crazy Crazy Nights, is that nuts? I think there was a song that was either covered by or later covered by or was a cover of a Kiss song. Save Up All Your Tears was later covered by Cher. So Bonnie Tyler had some decent material, but didn't quite have the production to turn it into hits. And kept recording throughout the 90s and the aughts, having fewer and fewer hits overseas, but she just kept recording because she enjoyed doing it. At one point, she recorded her own version of Making Love Out of Nothing at All, the Air Supply song that was number two, while she was number one with Total Eclipse of the Heart. So we lost her this week. Not a big recording artist here in the U.S., but made a dent for sure with one gigantic hit of Total Eclipse of the Heart. And I'm proud to have drawn attention to it in typical Crap from the Past style. So I only have a minute left. I was going to play Bonnie Tyler's version of The Best, but really it's just not that memorable. It's not that good. So Tina Turner definitely improved on the track. So this has been Crap from the Past. We beam out worldwide from KFAI in Minneapolis. Actually, you're listening to Fresh Air Community Radio, 90.3 KFAI, Minneapolis. I like speaking in the big voice and getting to do the legal ID that way. Now, next week, I don't know what I have planned. I had something planned for this week's show, but we preempted it because we had to do a Bonnie Tyler tribute. And that's okay by me. So next week, I don't know what's going to happen. I hope everybody stays alive and I can do my my normal programming next week. Good King Simon is in next here on True Brit, with True Brit here on KFAI, and I'll see you guys next week. Bye!
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lucky.

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Johnny J brings you the biggest and best rock music ever made. 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Keeping the music alive. This is The Big Rock.

bringing back all of those memories with the great music you grew up with. That's what we bring you right here every single week on a little something that we like to call the Big Rock. Hi, everybody. It is me, Johnny J. I am back sitting in the Big Rock Studios high above the Brooksboro building here in Erie, Pennsylvania. Hopefully you are having a great day and a great week, no matter where you are. And for all of you listening here in the States, hopefully you are coming back with all 10 digits. All 10 fingers. You know, we just had Independence Day, 4th of July, all those fireworks. If you know, you know. Hey, Bon Jovi, they are back playing live once again. I'll be discussing that. We lost an iconic female rocker. I'll tell you who that is here in just a little bit. And it is official. Our retirement is forthcoming. I've got new rock and roll for you this week from U2 and Social Distortion. Our 80s threesome. It's all about being young. And this hour's 70s triple play. Yeah, a little bit under the weather. You'll find out what that's about. Double shots this week from Toto, Queen, Live, and Better Than Ezra. And our business as usual. We've got a look back, a dumbass, a mind bender, and we'll be heading off to the School of Rock. To get it all you got to do is to sit back, relax, crack open a cold beverage of your choice, and crank up the radio. This, it's the Big Rock.

The best in classic rock in your favorite classic rockers. Slow riding is Fog Hat here on the Big Rock. Well, for those of us north of the equator who have been baking this summer, dozens of Santa Clauses, Mrs. Clauses, elves, reindeer, and probably a bunch of other things that we don't know about have descended on Aalborg in Denmark for the annual World Santa Claus Congress. This first took place in Copenhagen back in 1957. A couple of years ago, they moved it to Aalborg. It was created initially to entertain the kids during the summertime. But now it kind of gets the professionals, not the real Santa, the Santa's helpers that go to malls and stuff like that. They get to swap stories, compare beards, sharpen their crafts, and even do a little check-in on the naughty and nice list. The annual four-day gathering is bringing people from as far away as Australia, Hong Kong, Canada, and the United States. So I guess this is what they mean by Christmas in July, I guess. I don't know. It's time for 70s triple play, and these guys, they're kind of feeling a little bit ill, a little bit under the weather.

It's all about being ill. Don't be too ill, because the School of Rock is coming up. We don't want you to miss that. And I've got some new music from Social Distortion on the way. But, you know, if you are sick and you're that bad off, maybe we should get you a doctor.

that closes out our first Big Rock Double Shot of the week. It is live. Selling the Drama, right before that, I Alone. Hey, I hear them. Here they come. It's the school bus. Students, students, take your seats. Class is now in session. Get out your notebooks, textbooks, pens, and pencils for tonight's lesson, an obscure rock and roll fact. This is the Big Rocks School of Rock. Oh yeah, here we go. Supergroup, The Power Station. They featured two members of Duran Duran, John and Andy Taylor. But did you know that a third Taylor from Duran Duran, Roger, also played on the Power Station's hit song, Some Like It Hot? He added a little extra percussion. The Goo Goo Dolls, their original name, believe it or not, was the Sex Maggots. They had to change it because a promoter refused to book them any shows unless they changed their name. And lastly, before starting his own band, Winger, Kip Winger and bandmate Paul Taylor, they were both members of and bandmates in Alice Cooper's band. There you go. You are now that much more rock and roll smarter.

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Some sad news to let you guys know about. Singer Bonnie Tyler has died. She's passed away at the age of 75 after a two-month-long health battle. In May, she was hospitalized with a perforated intestine. She was put into an induced coma. In June, it was announced that she was out of the coma, but still in serious condition in intensive care. The Welsh singer had several worldwide hits over the years, Total Eclipse of the Heart and Holding Out for a Hero, just to name a couple. So thoughts and prayers going out to Bonnie Tyler's family, friends, and fans.

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0: Everything that rocks. Rocks.
4: 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I'm probably okay. I open the window to stay alert.
5: 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I just popped some gum in my mouth.
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7: 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If you see a warning sign, stop and call a cab, a car, or a friend. Buzzed driving is drunk driving. 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
0: Rock in the 70s, 80s, and 90s. The rock you know, the rock you love, and the rock you may have forgotten. Johnny J brings you the biggest and best rock music ever made, with a music library like no other. From AC/DC to Pearl Jam to ZZ Top and everything in between. Keeping the music alive. 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

0: Yeah.
1: That's nice. 30 days in the hole. 30 days in the hole.
0: Lord have mercy.
2: Oh, yeah. Come on in, man.
0: That's it.
2: Yeah, right.

at least it's just 30 days and not, you know, 30 years in the hole. Because, you know, that'd be a long time in the hole. Hey, everybody. It is me, Johnny J, here on the Big Rock. Coming up this hour, in about 10 minutes, we have our Mind Bender. Yes, we are going to try to break your brain with our question this week. A little bit later on, we've got new rock and roll from the Rolling Stones. Yes, their just released album called Foreign Tongues. We've got the second release off of that coming up. And on top of that, the police are on the way and loudness. Don't you go anywhere. Don't you touch that dial. This is the Big Rock, and you've got it.

All right, go get some thinking caps, you know, if you need more than one. Pull out an old encyclopedia, maybe some of those vintage rock and roll magazines, but don't cheat. No Wikipedia, no Google, no nothing like that. It is time for this week's Mind Bender. Yes, we are going to try to break your brain right now. During the 1970s, this rocker played in two pretty much all but forgotten bands, the Sidewinders and Piper. Piper's greatest claim to fame, they got to open for Kiss during their legendary 1977 tour. He then embarked on a much more successful solo career that spanned much of

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He then embarked on a pretty successful solo career that spanned much of the 80s until an ill-fated video basically kind of derailed his career, at least put a big dent in it. Was it Rick Ocasek, Robert Palmer, or Billy Squire? You think about it, we'll have the answer coming up right after The Police.

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Was it Rick Ocasek? Was it Robert Palmer? Or was it Billy Squire that was in a band, well, two bands in the 70s called the Sidewinders and Piper? Piper got to open for Kiss in 1977. He then went on to a much more successful solo career until a pretty bad video about killed it. Which one of those three was it? Was it Rick Ocasek, Robert Palmer, or Billy Squire? Well, let's take one away. It was not, absolutely not, Robert Palmer. So, it's either Rick Ocasek or Billy Squire. Both of those guys in bands in the 1970s.

1970s. Rick Ocasek. Well, he was in a band called The Cars. Billy Squire, yeah, he was in a band called Sidewinders and Piper. And yeah, he had that pretty good solo career going up until that terrible video he made in the mid-80s. So if you got Billy Squire right, congratulations. You know you're Billy Squire and you're rock and roll. It is time for another Big Rock Double Shot. Here's Queen.

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And every week we've got Band Brawl and Song Wars. Yeah, it's your chance to get interactive with us. This week, for Song Wars, we have U2, Angel of Harlem, going against NXS, Never Tear Us Apart, and also REM, Orange Crush. Which one of those three songs do you like the best? Out of those three, Angel of Harlem, Never Tear Us Apart, or Orange Crush? And then with the Band Brawl this week, which one of these three bands do you like the best out of these three? Not your favorite band, but which one of these three bands do you like the best? Boston, Chicago, or Berlin? You see what we did there? They're all cities. Yeah, Boston, Chicago, and Berlin. What's that? My staff says it is time to do a Big Rock salute and shout out. So let's do it. This Big Rock salute and shout out is going to everybody right now rocking with us on Variety Digital Radio down in Australia. We do appreciate it, and we want to hear from you, because you know what? Another thing on the World Wide Web is our email, thebigrockradio@gmail.com. 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

Hey, these guys working on some new music. They said a new album, maybe, by the end of the year. Crank it up to 11 right now for some Japanese metal. Here's Loudness.

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0: 7 gazillion watts of rock and roll power blasting out of your radio or your phone or your computer or whatever it is that you might be listening to. I am Johnny J. This here is the Big Rock Hour number 3. And coming up this hour, we're going to be doing a look back. And this week, it is 1978. Steely Dan, maybe Joe Walsh, The Stones, Bob Seger, any of them, you think, number one? Stick around so you can find out. Also, coming up this hour, I've got two from Better Than Ezra. Got the Safaris in the way back and three non-blondes later on in the hour. Keep your radio right here. It's the Big Rock, and you've got it.
1: I don't believe it. Don't touch me. Hey, Ray.